0: And some Brian Eno for your listening pleasure on some faraway beach. From the album Here Come the Worm Jets. Before that, Brian Eno, Babies on Fire. Also, Here Come the Worm Jets. And some Budgie, Crash Course in Brain Surgery. I like that one. For that, Joni Mitchell, Just Like This Train. It is 6:14. 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

0: DJ Snap here, 6:34 in a p.m., and hope you're enjoying the tunage. Some Bob Dylan from the Freewheeling Bob Dylan. It's "A Hard Rain's Gonna Fall." Yes, I believe that. And "Forever Young," Bob Dylan. And before that, Cortez the Killer, Neil Young, Brian Eno, "On Some Faraway Beach." "Babies on Fire." The Stew Crew will be coming up. Top of the hour. Always entertaining. Don't change that dial. You're going to enjoy tremendously. Hope you've enjoyed my show. It's still time to call in. Give me a request. 726-5337. Thank you. Thank you.
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0: Indeed. The beet farmers. Wow. That goes way back. The beet farmers played the slope one time. Wow. That was in another lifetime. Anyhow, 6:44 here. Don't forget DJ Sands coming up with the stew. And you just never know what that gang is going to play. Right now, we'll play a little Underwriter Hip.
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7 p.m. here, KFFR, you're listening to DJ Snap. The Deadhead's holiday about to end. I'm sometimes referred to as the Supreme Deadhead, but the Stew Crew should be stepping through the door shortly. Aussie the dog will start barking. In the meantime, you are listening to KFFR Winter Park and KWTR Frazier. Yeah, let's see. We'll play some vinyl.

Hi, welcome into the studio. You're listening to The Stew with Sance. We got Goblin and Slop in the house as well. Thanks to DJ Snap for passing it off. Great show from him as always. And congrats to Spain winning the cup. Good stuff. You heard Manu Chao to start off the set with Me Gustas Tu. After that was a CD from the thrift store that Slop and Goblin got a couple weeks ago. That was King Sunny Ade. King Sunny Aid? I don't know. And it's African Beats with the song Ogunja. Then we heard Amadou and Mariam with Bara, another African artist. And we're just gonna keep it rolling after the break. Stay tuned.

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All right. Welcome back into the KFR studio. This is the Evening Stew with yours truly, DJ Sance. You've been listening to some uninterrupted tunes here on the stew. Last we heard from LA Express with Double Your Pleasure. Before that was Rainbow Team with Dreamin'. That's the original one, in case you were wondering. We had Klaus Weiss with Swingin' 5. Love me some 5/4 jazz. Before that was the Beta Band with B&A. Single Gun Theory with the Sea of Core Experience. And Smith & Mighty with Same. Finally, rounding off the top of that set with one was One Tablespoon and Mora with Sleeves. Touch My Elbows. Hey, we got a great show planned for you guys for the next hour and 15 minutes. We got callers all over the place, texters, recommendations, requests. Shout out to Double D Don Johnson listening out in Lakeview, Chicago. He's got a request for us coming up right after the break. Hey guys, listen to this.

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Yes, sir. It's 8 in the p.m. You're listening to The Evening Stoop with DJ Slamps. Slamps? Sure, DJ Slamps. Right now, you're listening to Booker T and the MGs with Green Onions. Before that, we had Promise, formerly known as the Geraldettes, with I'm Not Ready for Love. Man, what a slapping bass that one was. And before that, we had a bouncing bass, Don't Go by Senna Limp. Starting off that set was Azimuth. What was that song called? Fossa de Contar. Special request from Brustoplex out in Shy City. Mr. Shy City 909. We also heard from Dave Grusin, Shuffle City. Off the Dave Grusin and the New York LA Dream. We're going to roll right into the Perpetual Stew with the Goblin. Stay tuned.

You know what? We're going to do one more. It's going to be the eggplant that ate Chicago coming up next on KFFR Winter Park 88.3 and KWTR Fraser 89.1.

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0: Hello, it is DJ Goblin on the Perpetual Stew. I will tell you what we have been listening to. I started the set off with Sunny Afternoon by The Kinks. I tried to play De Bat Fly In Me Face by Carly Simon, but I played the wrong song. I didn't like that song. It was called Haunting. And then I played What It's Like to Be a Bat, song number 10. After that, Summer Sweat by San Giovanni Bassista. Then I played a song by Tomita, Pictures at an Exhibition. Some Kraftwerk after that, Om Sweet Om. And then The Future Nobodies was the last artist. I'm not going to say the song name, just in case I cannot say it. All right, that is all you're going to hear from me for now. Thank you.
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1: Hello, this is DJ John with the Pet Pals Pet Report. 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

0: The time is 8:59 p.m. You are listening to DJ Goblin on the Perpetual Stew. This is KFFR Winter Park and KWTR Fraser. I hope you enjoyed the last hour of music. You listened to the last song was Clive Stevens, Mystery Man. Big Tribe Ben, Tarzan Loves the Summer Nights before that. A song from Part Time, Choir Boy. Listen to Gap Girls, Alone Tonight. That sums up the last 30 minutes of music. Thank you for listening. See you or talk to you next week. Bye-bye.
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1: 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I'm DJ C-Ray.
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And the future hangs over our heads, and it moves with each current event, until it falls all around like a cold, steady rain. 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

y'all doing? This is your old pal, Little Willie. You're listening to KFFR Winter Park, community radio for the Fraser Valley and the headwaters of the Colorado River. Yeah!

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1: This is David McKnight with another tragic story. This one time, my buddy's brother-in-law pulled out hot coals out of the stove and thought, hey, why not dump these straight into a plastic bucket? He placed it lovingly on a wooden deck next to 5 cords of firewood, like he was building a campfire on purpose. Guess how that turned out? When disaster strikes, we're there when you need us.
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salvation is a creation of the devil, a rebel. I'm bringing food to the people like a widow, bringing flowers to a grave in the middle of the city. Isolation is a riddle. To be surrounded by a million other people, but feel alone like a tree in the desert, dried up like the skin of a lizard, but full of color like the spots of a leopard. Drum and bass pull me in like a shepherd.

0: A dash of this, a pinch of that, some Guinness, a little peanuts, you know, fetch a sauce of Perilla, a twist, a little Guinness, give me some peanuts.
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1: Well, I know the Jews are coming. I could feel it in my bones. These old bones have also told me that I won't be here for long. Did you know that you's adopted? Did you know you once was mine? But the county took you from me, said I wouldn't write mine. But I just knowed I had to see you before these bones was laid to rest. So I conjured up a message. It must have worked, I guess. This gift runs in the family, I know you also know. And I passed this gift on to you. These old bones, they're just for show. These old bones will tell you a story

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1: Hello, Mac. What are you saying?
0: Oh, boy, I can't say it. How you feel this morning?
1: Oh, I don't feel so sporty.
0: Yeah, I ain't saw you since last night.
1: No, I'm glad you brought it up. You brought my shoes back, I guess.
0: The shoes? What shoes?
1: I guess you brought my shoes
0: now, listen
1: back.
0: Listen here, don't start nothing here.
1: Well, you got my shoes.
0: Don't start nothing here.
1: Why my shoes?
0: Why is your shoes?
1: Yeah. You never stayed all night with me, huh?
0: Yeah, I remember staying all night with
1: you. Yes, and what nobody knew but me and you, and when I woke up, my shoes and gone.
0: Listen, don't start nothing here. But if you're going to fool around here, and I'm going to take
1: my... You're going to pay me a doctor.
0: Don't answer for me.
1: You're going to pay me a doctor.
0: Put that brick down.
1: There you go. Now you brick.
0: You're going to
1: try to get me some shoes.
0: I know it.
1: Did you mean to draw a brick on me? Did you mean to burn...
0: Yes, I mean to draw it on you. Sure it is.
1: Well, that's all right,
0: then. You want to fight? You want to fight? Check out, kid. Tear me up, boy. Tear me up. Bring me out the kitchen in the dining room. Now you coming? Now you coming on?

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I'll kick it off again. I like it. 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

It's time for the Grand County Fishing Report. Hot summer temps and frequent afternoon thunderstorms has been the weather pattern this past week, and we expect this to continue. Fishing has remained very good. Lake Granby is the premier fisher for the area and is consistently producing excellent numbers of lake trout. Get out on the water and enjoy. Lake Granby. Stillwater boat ramp is open 6 a.m. to 8 p.m. Docks are in. Sunset ramp is closed. Water temperatures are in the mid-60s. Water level is at 28.5 feet below full. Lake trout fishing remains excellent. Small, dark-colored tube jigs have been the hot lure choice. Grand Lake. Boat ramps are open 6 a.m. to 8 p.m. Fishing for all species is fair. Fish early for the best action. The rocky area along the town docks, fished with MEP spinners, has been working for rainbows and browns. Fraser River at Winter Park is flowing at 10 CFS. Good action for rainbow trout and cutthroat trout. Dry dropper rig with a small chubby Chernobyl and mole fly has been a good pattern. It's the time of the year to start paying attention to the water temp and check for those voluntary closures. That concludes today's report. Good luck out there, anglers. 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
1: Good evening, music lovers. And I mean love is in the room, because we're all here because we love Hot Rise. They're the best. We'd like to do a song that was written by a friend of all of us. His name was Pete Kuykendall, and he was the guy that started Bluegrass Unlimited magazine. He was a songwriter, a music publisher. He was the champion of, at the time when we all got started, of the young bands. And so here's a Pete Kuykendall tune for you.

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century and the arrival of friendly fascism. Regrettably, millions will die as before. But just think of the tremendous selection and savings you'll gain. Of course, the loss of freedom and democracy are tragedies, I know. But consider the entertainment value contained within. To remind you, it is you, the people, who have mandated this course of our fate.

a new morning in America. Fresh, vital. 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We have faith.

0: It's time for the Grand County Fishing Report. Hot summer temps and frequent afternoon thunderstorms has been the weather pattern this past week, and we expect this to continue. Fishing has remained very good. Lake Granby is the premier fishery for the area and is consistently producing excellent numbers of lake trout. Get out on the water and enjoy. Lake Granby. Stillwater Boat Ramp is open 6 a.m. to 8 p.m. Docks are in. Sunset Ramp is closed. Water temperatures are in the mid-60s. Water level is at 28.5 feet below full. Lake trout fishing remains excellent. Small, dark-colored tube jigs have been the hot lure choice. Grand Lake. Boat ramps are open 6 a.m. to 8 p.m. Fishing for all species is fair. Fish early for the best action. The rocky area along the town docks, fished with MEP spinners, has been working for rainbows and browns. Fraser River at Winter Park is floating at 10 CFS. Good action for rainbow trout and cutthroat trout. Dry dropper rig with a small chubby Chernobyl and mole fly has been a good pattern. It's the time of the year to start paying attention to the water temp and check for those voluntary closures. That concludes today's report. Good luck out there, anglers. 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
1: The Secretary General remains deeply concerned by the continuing military escalation between Iran and the United States of America. He's particularly concerned about attacks on civilian infrastructure in Iran and across the region.
0: The United Nations is calling for new talks between the U.S. and Iran as the war rapidly escalates. The U.S. has bombed Iran for 9 consecutive nights, while at least 3 U.S. soldiers were killed in Jordan and Iraq in the deadliest weekend for U.S. troops since early March. We'll get the latest. Then to Houston, Texas, where protests are continuing over the death of Lorenzo Salgado Araujo, a Mexican father of 3 U.S. citizens who was fatally shot by an ICE agent as he drove to work.
2: Really hoped that my dad would be the last person that this would happen to. But you saw what happened less than a week later. Yeah. Out there in Maine, there is a young 3-year-old child who saw the worst of the worst. And it is terrible to think that this could happen again.
0: We'll hear voices from the streets of Houston and speak with Democratic Congressmember Al Green. Then millions of people across North America face another day of hazardous air pollution as nearly 1,000 active wildfires continue to rage in Canada. President Trump's threatening new tariffs on Canada while ignoring the link between the fires and climate change. We'll go to Canada for the latest. All that and more coming up. Welcome to Democracy Now!, democracynow.org, The War and Peace Report. I'm Amy Goodman. The United States is continuing to strike Iran for a 9th straight day after 2 U.S. service members from Hawaii and Texas were killed in an Iranian air attack on a base in Jordan. A 3rd soldier was killed in northern Iraq during a controlled detonation of a downed Iranian drone. On Saturday, the U.S. struck a water desalinization plant in the village of Banji, disrupting drinking water for about 10,000 people in nearly 24 villages in southern Iran. According to Drop Site News, U.S. attacks have also targeted 9 bridges, 2 airports, a railroad junction, and a road tunnel since Wednesday. And the International Atomic Energy Agency is looking into reports of an attack on the construction site of a planned nuclear power plant in Dakhlovin. Over the weekend, the State Department issued a warning to Americans abroad, calling on them to remain cautious. This comes as Axios reports the U.S. is sending dozens of refueling planes to Israel ahead of increased military operations against Iran. Iranian authorities report U.S. attacks so far this month have killed at least 41 people and wounded more than 400 others. This is the advisor to Iran's supreme leader.
3: If in the next 2 or 3 days the Americans continue the war, we will enter a phase of complete offense and destruction. Should they try to seize any part of our territory, we might enter that same phase of offense, abandoning our defensive posture, abandoning our deterrence and reciprocal measures.
0: In Gaza, Israeli strikes in Gaza City on Saturday killed at least 9 Palestinians, including 3 children, according to local health officials. Separately, an Israeli attack on a tent sheltering displaced families in southern Gaza killed at least 1 Palestinian and wounded several others Sunday night. This is Huda Alaham, whose building was destroyed in an Israeli strike.
4: Our message to the world is to stop this war on us. We can't stand it. We don't have anything. We can't find food to eat. Why are they doing this? We haven't done anything. We were staying safely in our homes. We want to eat. We want to live like everyone else.
0: Israeli attacks have killed more than 1,100 Palestinians in Gaza since October, when Israel agreed to a U.S.-brokered so-called ceasefire. In the occupied West Bank, dozens of Israeli settlers stormed a Palestinian village near the southern town of Yatta on Sunday, setting fire to a mosque and buildings. Footage obtained by Reuters showed the settlers attacking a Palestinian home, starting fires near the property and spraying graffiti on its walls. Eyewitnesses called it a coordinated attack.
5: It was an attack on the entire village. The settlers came from the nearby settlement of Habat Maon. They were around 40 settlers. Six were attacking here. They directly attacked this house to prevent anyone from getting out of the house, and the others went towards the mosque, and they tried to set fire to the mosque.
0: Elsewhere, Israeli settlers deliberately set fire to Palestinian farmland and olive groves in the village of Tel, south of Nablus. In June, Amnesty International accused Israel's government of carrying out a campaign of ethnic cleansing in the occupied West Bank amidst a steep rise of state-backed violence and forced displacements by Israeli settlers. Israel's revoked the protected status of Nile crocodiles to pave the way for a new prison modeled after the Trump administration's so-called alligator Alcatraz ICE jail in the Florida Everglades. The proposal by Israel's far-right national security minister Itamar Ben-Gvir would see Palestinians held in a prison surrounded by a crocodile-infested moat. Israeli researcher and political commentator Shael Ben Ephraim said on X, quote, "The fact that Israel's trying to surround a prison with crocodiles tells you all you need to know about these camps, which are designed to torture, rape and murder Palestinians, often held as hostages without charges," unquote. In Ukraine, Russia launched one of its largest ballistic missile attacks on the capital, Kyiv, since the start of the war, leaving at least six people dead and dozens injured. 10 people were also killed in a Russian strike near the Ukrainian port city of Odessa. In response, Ukraine targeted Moscow with 400 drones, wounding two people, setting buildings ablaze. This is a Kyiv resident whose apartment was damaged in a Russian attack.
6: There was the first strike. The building shook. Then it was quiet for a while because the front doors had been blown off, here in the hallway. Then came the second strike, and then there was a huge blast. We heard it. The building started shaking, and I could hear everything flying around.
0: A Colorado prison guard faces multiple charges, including attempted murder, after he allegedly shot a protester outside the for-profit ICE jail where he works. Witnesses say 42-year-old Brandon Booth responded to demonstrations last Thursday outside the GEO Group's Aurora ICE Processing Center by firing a single shot at protesters, then fleeing the scene. The bullet struck 21-year-old Emma Landis in the heel, sending her to the hospital. In the wake of the shooting, Booth's former sister-in-law told the Denver Post Booth was, quote, "not a good person at all," unquote. She said he'd previously slammed her into a wall, giving her a concussion, adding, quote, "this is not a person who does the right thing or respects boundaries, especially of women and kids," she said. Meanwhile, records show the ICE agent behind the fatal shooting of 25-year-old Johan Sebastian Duran Guerrero once told a court a head injury had left him with impaired cognitive functioning and memory. David Briette filed a lawsuit against the Maine Community College system in late 2023, alleging post-concussive injuries after a steel beam fell on his head during a firefighting training course. Just 2 years later, Briette went to work as an ICE officer, despite his injury and his documented history of domestic violence against two previous wives and his daughters. He's an Afghan war vet. The far-right social media influencers Andrew and Tristan Tate have been arrested in Miami after British authorities issued new rape and sex trafficking charges against the brothers. The United Kingdom's Crown Prosecution Service announced the charges Saturday.
7: 38 new charges in total have now been authorized against Andrew and Tristan Tate, bringing the total number of charges faced to 59. The charges relate to seven victims, spanning a period from 2010 to 2017. I want to make it clear, there is no place for male violence against women and girls in our society, and we will continue to work tirelessly to support victims and investigate all reports made to us.
0: Andrew and Tristan Tate are dual British-U.S. citizens prominent in the far-right hyper-masculine online community known as the Manosphere. They previously lived in Romania, where in 2023, prosecutors filed a criminal indictment against them on charges including violence, rape, and human trafficking. Despite the charges, they were freed from travel restrictions in Romania earlier this year after White House officials took an interest in their case. Andy Burnham takes over as the United Kingdom's next prime minister, succeeding Keir Starmer. Burnham is Britain's seventh prime minister in a decade. He's the former mayor of Manchester, considered to be more left-leaning than Starmer. Starmer was forced to step down from office after members of his Labour Party called on him to resign after the party's huge losses in Britain's local elections. Millions of people across North America face another day of hazardous air pollution as nearly 1,000 active wildfires continue to rage in Canada. Hazardous air quality alerts are once again in effect today for major cities, including Chicago, Detroit, Columbus, and Minneapolis. Here in New York, air quality's improved, at least for now, following what officials are calling the second worst smoke event in New York City's modern history. On Friday, President Trump blamed Canada, threatened to impose new tariffs on Canada over the record levels of hazardous air. We'll have more on this story later in the broadcast. In Maine, former state lawmaker Troy Jackson has emerged as a front runner to replace Graham Plattner as the Democratic Party's nominee to challenge Republican Senator Susan Collins in November's midterm elections. Over the weekend, Jackson's campaign got a boost when several rivals withdrew from the race. Meanwhile, Jackson received broad support in county-level meetings of the Maine Democratic Party ahead of a nominating convention next Saturday. Troy Jackson's a progressive who narrowly lost the Maine Democratic gubernatorial primary when he was cross-endorsed by Graham Plattner. Plattner withdrew his nomination earlier this month after a former girlfriend accused him of rape. And New York City Mayor Zoran Mamdani says he's still looking into arresting Israeli Prime Minister Benjamin Netanyahu when he visits New York for the UN General Assembly in September. Mamdani spoke with the New York Times The Interview podcast.
8: I believe that Prime Minister Netanyahu belongs in The Hague. He's a war criminal who has been charged by the International Criminal Court. And what you will find is that is an opinion that is held by many purely because of what his actions have wrought over these last many years. I've also said that I will follow the laws that we have here in New York City because I believe that there's an importance in following the law as a leader who presides over our city, and that's something that I plan to do.
9: Meaning? I'm sorry, I don't understand what that means.
8: Meaning that whatever the law allows me to do in New York City, that's what we will do, but we won't be writing our own laws to that end.
0: New York City Mayor Zoran Mamdani. And those are some of the headlines. This is Democracy Now!, democracynow.org, The War and Peace Report. I'm Amy Goodman. The U.S. is expanding its attacks on Iran after at least three soldiers were killed in the deadliest weekend for the United States since March. Two U.S. service members were killed in an Iranian attack on a base in Jordan. A third soldier was killed in northern Iraq during a controlled detonation of a downed Iranian drone. The U.S. identified the soldiers killed in Jordan as First Lieutenant Tyler James Feehan, at 25 years old, of Hawaii, and Private Isabella Gonzalez, 19 years old, from Texas. A third soldier remains missing in action after the attack in Jordan. The U.S. has now struck Iran for nine consecutive nights. Iran's retaliated by striking U.S. allies across the Gulf. Earlier today, Iran threatened to not allow a, quote, single drop of oil or gas to transit the Strait of Hormuz if U.S. aggression continues. This comes as Axios reports the U.S. is sending dozens of refueling planes to Israel ahead of expected increased military operations against Iran. According to Iranian authorities, at least 41 Iranians have been killed and 408 wounded in U.S. attacks so far this month. We're joined now by Toby Jones, Associate Professor of Middle East History at Rutgers University, author of Desert Kingdom: How Oil and Water Forge Modern Saudi Arabia, as well as Running Dry, Essays on Energy, Water, and Environmental Crisis. Toby Jones, if you can start off by commenting on these developments, the ninth straight night where the U.S. attacked Iran, Iran retaliating across the Gulf. The number of U.S. soldiers has increased who are killed to 17. Another one is missing. And the targeting of civilian infrastructure. Take it all on, Professor Jones.
10: Good morning, Amy. Thank you. We're at a remarkable moment. I mean, we shouldn't be surprised that the United States has escalated violence in the region. What's been on display since February when the war started, or at least the most recent round of what is a long war in Iran started, is that the United States has considerable violence at its disposal, but it has limited political capacity to dictate terms. While it had a series of nebulous objectives in February, regime change, dismantling or at least challenging Iranian nuclear capacity, what the war has come down to in the summer is essentially control over the Strait of Hormuz, which was not in question at the start of the war. The United States is unhappy that Iran has essentially emerged from months of fighting with control over a strategic waterway. The United States is frustrated by its inability to change or alter any of that. Iran sits in a position of primacy at Hormuz, and the United States is lashing out, seeking to undo that position, to challenge and to bottle back up Iran's newfound strategic influence and capacity and control over what is the world's most important energy corridor. So what we're seeing then is the United States expanding its war efforts to inflict pain on Iran, to maximize both military targeting as well as civilian and infrastructure damage, to create the conditions for the impossibility of life and to weaken the Iranian regime. It's hard to say that it's working. For 9 straight days, Iran has remained defiant and has even escalated and retaliated against not only Jordan, but also against Kuwait, and more recently against the headquarters of the U.S. Fifth Fleet, the Naval Fifth Fleet in Bahrain. Iran has been steadfast. The United States is scrambling. It's hard to know where this is going to go, but it's all very disturbing.
0: And can you talk about the soldiers who have died that we know of and the missing soldier? Talk about the U.S. presence from Jordan to Iraq, where these soldiers were killed. One of them not in an Iranian strike, but when they were when they were dismantling an Iranian drone.
10: Well, Americans seem to forget the just sort of massive presence the United States has built militarily in the Middle East, and particularly surrounding the Persian Gulf, since the early 1980s. It's been a 50-year-long project marked and sort of punctuated by conflict against Iraq, an ongoing siege and sanctions regime against Iran, but all with the idea of creating a massive military footprint in order to secure American hegemonic and political economic interests, primarily energy, but also Israeli security and American-Israeli relations, as well as American relationships with the authoritarians across the region. So that footprint has been built steadily over time, and it's more or less a permanent presence. The targeting of U.S. soldiers, on the one hand, is a normal act of war from the Iranians. They're responding to aggression against them, which they did not provoke in February, but which the United States and the Israelis believed was in their interest to pursue. And so Iran is striking out at American infrastructure. One of the most fascinating aspects of the war over the last several months is how little we actually know about the costs for both American forces and American military materiel and infrastructure in the region. We know that Iran has targeted infrastructure in the Gulf, both civilian and military, has now begun to attack Jordan. What we don't know is we don't know the scale of the physical damage that's been obscured and hidden from us from the Department of Defense and the Pentagon. I mean, Hegseth is petulantly avoided confronting or being honest with what the costs are. And the only reason we know about the deaths of these three soldiers and the possibility of a fourth is because you can't hide the returning of dead bodies. We don't know how many people have been injured. We don't know the knock-on effects in the region. We know very little. We have very little information. This has remained more or less true, both in terms of what happens on the waters of the Persian Gulf and what happens elsewhere. What Americans have probably not paid sufficient attention to is the massive vulnerability of all of these places and systems. There's a separate question of whether they're actually necessary or not. I don't believe that they are. I think Americans voted in the last election because they're tired of U.S. wars in the Middle East and elsewhere. But the reality is that there is an ongoing, physical, significant commitment by the U.S. military to the region. So it's hardly surprising that in the course of war that American soldiers would come under fire and pay a price.
0: Speaking of coming under fire, talk about what's happening to international law right now, Toby Jones.
10: Well, Look, international law remains a bedrock of how the global system is supposed to function. It establishes both a set of norms for behavior, as well as, ostensibly, a kind of a system of accountability for people to behave appropriately, both in times of war and absent times of war. But what we've seen since at least the early stages of Desert Storm, the lead up to the 1991 war, and everything that's followed, both from the position of American war fighting in the region, and importantly, the way that's linked to how Israel behaves in the West Bank, in southern Lebanon, and especially in Gaza, is that international law and international norms, what might be considered war crimes, while they are very obviously being committed through the targeting of infrastructure, the targeting of civilians, ethnic cleansing in the West Bank, genocide in Gaza, ethnic cleansing in Lebanon, the targeting of water desalination, bridges, infrastructure, oil refineries, and all the sort of following environmental and social harm that comes from all of that, lays bare that the system of international law is a system in which there's no accountability for real power in the world. The United States and Israel, they enjoy, if not absolute, pretty close to absolute impunity. And in fact, remarkably, the United States has begun talking about dismantling the International Criminal Court, not just ignoring systems of international norms and law, but actually dismantling it so that it can behave the way it wants to in the world. About 25 years ago, when I first moved to the Middle East to study Arabic in Cairo, this was in 2001 and 2002, my wife and our friends and I did a year-long Arabic language program at the American University in Cairo. 9/11 happened while we were there. The U.S. started its war in Afghanistan. Israel staged a siege in Ramallah that spring. American citizens in Cairo were concerned, and I think rightly so, predicted the kind of escalation of American imperial violence that would follow over a generation, both in Afghanistan and Iraq. We circulated a petition gathering signatures amongst other American citizens in Cairo, and it was significant enough that we got an audience with the then American ambassador, I won't name him on air, but a George Bush appointee, with several of us in his office, and he sat us down and he rolled up his sleeves and said, nobody cares about international law. And that was a real eye-opener, and it was an important moment. It's not a system of beliefs or practices or a legal system that needs to be abandoned, but we need to reckon with how it's not equally imposed or enforced, and how people like Iranian citizens, Palestinians, Lebanese, Iraqis, and those without big enough guns are not protected by it.
0: Interestingly, Marco Rubio, the Secretary of State, said the administration will dismantle the ICC brick by brick, if necessary. Meanwhile, the United Nations is calling for Iran and the U.S. to come back to the table. Toby Jones, Associate Professor of Middle East History at Rutgers University, writes frequently on oil war in the Middle East, author of Desert Kingdom, How Oil and Water Forge Modern Saudi Arabia, and Running Dry, Essays on Energy, Water, and Environmental Crisis. Coming up, we go to Houston, Texas, where protests continue over the death of Lorenzo Salgado Araujo, the Mexican father of three, fatally shot by an ICE agent as he drove to work. Back in 30 seconds.

0: Haki, or Talk, by Palestinian musician Huda Asfour, performing in our Democracy Now! Studio. To see her full performance and interview, go to democracynow.org. This is Democracy Now!, democracynow.org. I'm Amy Goodman. We go to Texas, where Houston community members continue to demand justice for Lorenzo Salgado Araujo, shot and killed by an ICE agent July 7th. He was a 52-year-old Mexican father of three U.S. citizen sons, lived in the United States for nearly 35 years, worked in construction. The ICE agents involved have not been identified. It's also unclear whether they remain on active duty or have been placed on administrative leave. The office of Harris County District Attorney Sean Teer is pursuing an independent investigation, while Republican Texas Governor Greg Abbott, a Trump ally, said Texas Rangers will investigate the fatal shooting. Advocates fear the Trump administration may attempt to withhold key evidence. The Congressional Hispanic Caucus has also announced it'll hold a field hearing in Houston Friday to hear eyewitness accounts and testimony in Salgado Araujo's killing. But three key witnesses who are in the van with Lorenzo are still being detained at an ICE jail in Conroe, Texas, run by the for-profit prison company Geo Group. One of the witnesses is Lorenzo's brother, Victor, who now faces deportation. Well, Democracy Now! Has been on the ground in Houston over the weekend and visited the community-built memorial at the site of the fatal shooting in the heart of the Magnolia Park neighborhood in the city's East End District. Democracy Now!'s Maria Inez Teresena spoke with some of the visitors, as well as Cesar Espinosa, executive director of FIO.
1: Today we are at the memorial, the makeshift memorial, the community shrine that has been set up for Mr. Lorenzo Salgado Araujo. Apparently, from what we know, Mr. Lorenzo was coming this way, and then he U-turned, and his van ended up in this very spot. And unfortunately, this is where he took his last breaths. As you can see, you know, this is a in the heart of Magnolia Park here in Houston, Texas, one of the first Latino communities here in Houston. People in second, third generation, people who have maybe their immigrant parents moved here and they've grown up here. This is a very Latino part of town. And for Lorenzo Salgado Araujo, he felt like this was home. He raised his family here. And so he was at home when this happened to him. And the other thing that I was pointing out earlier was the red bricks. I mean, this is a clear reminder of community coming together to save themselves. The red brick significance is when the city of Houston refused to pave the streets in the barrio, in the neighborhood, people got together and they bought these bricks and they laid them down by hand. People like Lorenzo Salgado Araujo would have been the people who would have come together and with their hands would have built this street, would have built the neighborhood. When we came here the first time, I noticed that immediately, and it brought chills to me because it's very symbolic that this happened here. You know, one of the things we have seen, and one of the things that also brings a lot of emotion to us is seeing all the abuelitas, the mamas, the daughters, the men, the dads coming out here and taking care of the shrine. If you look at the flower, at where the veladoras are, a man built that and brought that over here.
2: After we spoke with Cesar Espinosa of FIEL, community members from different parts of Houston came by Lorenzo Salgado Araujo's shrine to pay their respect.
3: My name is Sonia. I was born two streets down from here. I'm an educator, so I worked also down the street from this place. I came here today because Mr. Lorenzo is everybody's father. I'm a child of

0: I just needed to pay my respects, and I needed him to know, I needed the family to know that they're not alone, that we're all with them, and that he's cared for. Sadly, after this, my dad has started carrying his passport with him everywhere he goes, because he was just so struck by what happened. He's so scared. He's an American citizen also, but just afraid that somebody will profile him the same way that Mr. Lorenzo was profiled.
1: On Saturday evening, community members continued coming by Mr. Lorenzo's memorial, bringing candles, fresh flowers, balloons, and other offerings to honor him. They placed a poster that showed Mr. Lorenzo with Joan Sebastian Duran Guerrero, the 25-year-old Colombian father killed by ICE in Maine on the same week. Parents also came to the memorial with their children.
2: My name is Efraín Montalvo. We are here because we are afraid of what is happening. Like Mr. Lorenzo, we also work in construction, and we don't know if we will come back home. If we have children with us, we worry about them being stopped or that the same thing will happen to us as it happened to him. I've been here for about 20 years. I arrived to the United States around 2006. I drive through these streets every day for work. We brought a hard hat, part of the gear we used on the construction site, as a symbol of the sorrow we share with his family. This is very sad. My son is 4 years old. If immigration were to stop me, the thought of having to leave my son, I have a lot of fear. If they stop me or to leave him, there is fear. There is fear.
3: That was Efraín Montalvo, a construction worker who was at the memorial for Lorenzo Salgado Araujo, fatally shot by an ICE agent in Houston. Efraín visited the memorial with his 4-year-old son. The Salgado family laid Lorenzo Salgado Araujo to rest in a private funeral and burial Saturday. His oldest son, Ronaldo Salgado, said in social media, quote, "We played music, horses danced, we celebrated the life of the man who provided for my mom and my brothers for more than 30 years," unquote. On Sunday afternoon, hundreds gathered for another rally calling for justice and accountability in Lorenzo Salgado Araujo's death. They were joined by Ronaldo and his brother Lorenzo Jr. Protesters temporarily shut down a bridge holding signs that read "Borders kill and abolish ICE." Democracy Now!'s Maria Inez Teresena spoke with some of them.
4: ICE melts in Texas heat!
5: ICE melts in Texas heat!
4: ICE melts in Texas heat!
5: ICE melts in Texas heat!
6: We are at Irvin Chu Park in Houston ahead of the march demanding justice for Lorenzo Salgado Araujo. Several grassroots organizations have gathered here, community members. There are people holding signs saying abolish ICE, ICE out of Texas. You can hear the music in the background. We spoke to some of the activists and members of the community.
7: My name is Vivek Venkatraman, and I'm an organizer with the Party for Socialism and Liberation. ICE has not slowed its terror even one notch since the brutal murder of Lorenzo Salgado Araujo. As you mentioned, a young high school student described by his peers and his teachers as a very sensitive student, was very forcefully detained at the Hobby Airport here in Houston. And of course, in the immediate days following Lorenzo's death, not in Houston but across the country, we've seen the continuation of ICE brutality. We saw in the immediate aftermath of Lorenzo's death the brutal shooting in the head of Joan Sebastian Guerrero in Biddeford, Maine. We saw a man in Florida fleeing ICE, hit by oncoming traffic.
6: And what has been the response of Houston officials, of Harris County officials? What power do they have to stop ICE operations here in the city and protect the community?
7: Many of the people here, in fact, spent many months at City Hall demanding an end to collaboration between ICE and HPD. And through that public pressure, the city actually decided to pass an ordinance that limited the collaboration between ICE and HPD. Almost immediately after that ordinance was passed, which took a lot of work from the bottom up, after Greg Abbott threatened to withhold some funding, almost immediately John Whitmire

0: are the mayor folded and the city council folded. And this is the kind of attitude we've seen from them over and over, just a complete betrayal of the people who have put them in power.
1: Juanes Escobar Acosta. I am with Amigos de los Salgado. We are a new organization that formed on the wake of Mr. Lorenzo's death. We are strong advocates for the Salgado family. So it's composed mostly of childhood friends of Ronaldo. We went to middle school, high school together, stayed in contact throughout our early adulthood years. And it hit us as if it was our own family member when we heard the news of Mr. Salgado being shot by ICE agents. It broke our hearts as if it was in our own family.
2: Do you have family members of yours, relatives, who are afraid to go out in the street after not only the shooting of Mr. Lorenzo, but just the presence of ICE in the city of Houston?
1: I have had also family members taken by ICE and deported to Honduras. And these are folks who were on a pathway to citizenship. They were on a path to get visas or residency or whatever the respective immigration status was. They were doing things the right way. I had a cousin who was detained and deported last year in August, and another who was detained earlier in 2026, so just months after our first cousin was detained and deported. Another cousin of ours was also detained and deported.
3: My name is Alma Cooper. I'm here first because we are demanding justice for Lorenzo. But it's not just that. These terrorists coming from the government is not just in Houston. It's not just in Texas. It's not just in the United States. It's terrorism all over the world. Just look at the Marco Rubio's declaration a couple days ago. It's plain and simple terrorism. They are terrorizing the entire world. So I heard the about the killing of Lorenzo Salgado the same Tuesday last week at night when the news, I was watching the news, and I mean... Because this is terrorists from the state, from the government. If they want to get a criminal, get the criminal that is in the White House.
4: So my name is Lisbeth. I am 23 years old. I am here because my mom, my dad, they're both immigrants. They came to this country looking for something greater. And honestly, I feel like this whole thing is idiotic. I wish we could just work together, live in peace. But honestly, with how things are looking, we need to fight back. So that's why I'm here.
5: My name is Jorge Ojeda. When I saw Lorenzo's dead, it reminded me a lot of my dad, who goes out. While my parents came in legally, that doesn't matter, because my grandpa was the one that came in illegally to make that happen. And it doesn't matter at all if you come here legally or not. You shouldn't be murdered just because you're here without a piece of paper.
2: We just received word that Lorenzo Salgado Araujo's two oldest sons, Ronaldo and Lorenzo Jr., will be addressing the crowd on the stage.
6: I really, really hoped that my dad would be the last person that this would happen to. But you saw what happened less than a week later. Out there in Maine, there is a young three-year-old child who saw the worst of the worst. And it is terrible to think that this could happen again.
7: The number one thing I think our government fears is the people coming together, becoming educated, and having these difficult conversations with each other. And it's really important for us to stay united, to stay positive, and to keep fighting for justice. And I really only have three more words for y'all. I love you, Houston!
6: It's very nice to see so many people So many people of all backgrounds, races, colors, creeds, religions come together and try to ask for what's right. Try to ask for the bare minimum, and it's going to be justice. Is that too much to ask? I hope you guys have a safe, powerful march. And thank you all for being here. For my dad, Lorenzo Salgado Arau.

0: Special thanks to Democracy Now!'s Maria Inez Taracena, Nicole Salazar, and Hani Massoud in the streets of Houston. This is Democracy Now!, democracynow.org. I'm Amy Goodman. We're joined now in Houston by Democratic Congressmember Al Green, who serves on the Homeland Security Committee. On Sunday, he attended a rally for Lorenzo Salgado Araujo, the 52-year-old Mexican father of three U.S. citizens shot and killed by an ICE agent July 7th. He'd been in this country for almost 35 years. Last week, Congressman Green took to the House floor to warn of a possible Trump cover-up in the killing. Representative Green, thank you so much for being with us. If you can talk about what you are demanding now and the congressional hearing on the road in Houston that will take place on Friday.
1: Well, thank you for having me, Amy. May I please take just a moment to compliment you on the excellent reporting. That was probably the best that I've heard or read in terms of what actually happened, and those reporters should be commended highly. I'm grateful to have this opportunity to talk about the demands. The demands are very simple, a demand for justice. The justice has to include an investigation. The investigation has to be independent. It has to be transparent. It has to give us the opportunity to know what happened to Mr. Lorenzo Salgado Araujo. We still don't have all of the facts. We have what typically happens in these circumstances, which is ICE will make a statement, and then after they make a statement that appears to be bogus, they will say, wait until all of the facts are out. Well, they have rushed to judgment, and then they encourage that others not rush to judgment. But they make the initial statement that creates the confusion that surrounds a case, which is the case with what happened here. My belief is that there is an attempt to cover up currently taking place. And that attempt to cover up is something that ICE has perpetrated in other cases. We can recall what happened in Minnesota. We remember Mr. Preddy. We remember what happened with Ms. Good. These attempts to cover up have manifested themselves and they've been exposed. And that's what's happening now. And Amy, it's done for a given reason. You take all of the evidence and you don't share it with any of the local constabulary. And in so doing, you can present the case to the grand jury. If you don't get a true bill, if there's no indictment, you win. If there is an indictment, it's a federal indictment. And that then allows the president to do what I call cleanup. He can then pardon the people if they are convicted. He's demonstrated that he would do this when he pardoned some 1,500 people who assaulted the citadel of democracy, the United States Capitol, when there was a peaceful transfer of power. So, yes, there is going to be a shadow hearing in Houston, Texas, under the leadership of the Honorable Benny Thompson, who is the ranking member, which means that if Democrats had 218 or more members of Congress, he would be the chairperson of the committee. This man has demonstrated his fairness over the years. As the chairperson of the committee, when they investigated the impeachment of President Trump, evidence that kind of led to the impeachment. So the Chicano, the Hispanic caucus will, of course, be a lead organization, as they should be. This is something that involves a community that they strongly represent. We all represent communities, but they are intimately involved, and they should be a lead organization. This will be a joint hearing here in Houston. I'm honored to sit on the Homeland Security Committee, and my hope is that we will hear from the district attorney. He has made some very bold and powerful statements. My hope is that if given the opportunity, we'll hear from lawyers and people who have talked to the persons who are presently incarcerated, the three men who were in that truck and who have given accounts that are contrary and antithetical to what the government has said. This is an important hearing. It will expose more, but it will also cause this case to remain a part of the public dialogue. Unfortunately, these things happened with a degree of rapidity such that we have one circumstance that we're trying to understand, and we find ourselves moving on to another circumstance that we don't understand. We've had something to happen now in Maine, and the cameras will move to Maine. And as a result, what has happened here will somehow become secondary or tertiary news. We have to make it primary news, and this is one of the reasons why this shadow hearing is so important.
0: Can you talk about the relationship between the African-American community, Congressmember Al Green, and the Latino community? So often attempts are made to pit them against each other. Talk about the coalescing right now in Houston around the death of Mr. Salgado Araujo.
1: The best evidence of it is what took place last evening, last night, at the Community of Faith. This is a church under the leadership of Bishop James Dixon. And there was a cross-section of persons there from all faiths, generally speaking. We had persons of different hues, different ethnicities. And we were all there to say to each other that we must respect and we must work with each other. Someone mentioned Dr. King's words, "We must all learn to live together as brothers and sisters," I might add, "or we will perish together as fools." We are doing just that, learning to live together such that we can take all the challenges of our time and confront a common enemy that continues to become a part or be a part of our lives. And that common enemy, my dear sister, is invidious discrimination. Invidious discrimination is the common enemy for Latinos and African Americans. And we have to confront this common enemy together. We cannot allow people to segregate us and cause us to believe that one is somehow benefiting from opportunities that belong to the other. We have to work together, and we are working together. I'm honored to say that the Honorable Sylvia Garcia has done an outstanding job of presenting this case to the public. She has been assisted by other people, but she's done an outstanding job. And we are working together. And yes, you're eminently correct. There have been attempts, not just with this case, but in the main, in the country, to divide Latinos and African Americans, to keep us at odds with each other, such that we don't focus on that common enemy, which is invidious discrimination. And it happens every day in the lives of these communities. People want to believe that there is no racism in the country. Well, you're wrong. They want to believe that there really is no discrimination in the country. Some people would say this, but they are wrong. It does exist. Now, does it exist to the same extent that it did some 100 years ago when we had lawful segregation, which was a form of racism? No, it doesn't exist to that same extent, but it does exist to the extent that it has an impact on the daily lives of people working in the country. And we have to fight it. And we are working together. And my hope is that this will give us greater unity. This man's life can stand for a lot of things. But in dying, he can also do something that we may not have done but for his death. And God forgive me for having to even say that. But maybe it will cause us to realize that we're all in the same boat. Some of us may be here from different places, but we're in the same boat now, and we should move together in the same boat toward liberty and justice for all.
0: Well, I want to thank you, Democratic Congressmember Al Green of Texas, who serves on the Homeland Security Committee. Again, on Friday, the Hispanic Caucus will be holding a field hearing in Houston, and we hope to have you on again soon, Congressmember Green, as you are outgoing, having lost the primary, targeted, among others, by the cryptocurrency industry. We want to talk about all that with you and your more than 20-year career on Congress and what your plans are. I want to thank you so much for being with us from Houston. Coming up, millions of people across North America facing another day of hazardous air pollution as nearly 1,000 active wildfires continue to rage in Canada. Stay with us.

0: Bach by Palestinian musician Huda Asfour, performing in our Democracy Now! Studio. To hear her full performance and interview, she is a biomedical engineer taught at Georgetown, go to democracynow.org. This is Democracy Now!, democracynow.org. I'm Amy Goodman. Millions across North America face another day of hazardous air pollution as nearly 1,000 active wildfires continue to rage in Canada. Hazardous air quality alerts are once again in effect today for major cities, including Chicago, Detroit, Columbus, and Minneapolis. Here in New York, air quality's improved, at least for now, following what officials are calling the second worst smoke event in New York City modern history. In Canada, the fires have disproportionately impacted Indigenous communities, forcing thousands to evacuate their homes. On Friday, President Trump threatened to impose new tariffs on Canada over the record levels of hazardous air. Trump wrote, quote, "The United States is being unnecessarily invaded by filthy, polluted, and unhealthy air, the quality of which is dangerous and totally unacceptable," Trump said. But Trump has not said a word about climate change, which many scientists say is a driving force behind the fires. We go now to Montreal, where we're joined by Rachel Gilmore, independent journalist, creator of Bubble Pop Media. Thanks so much for being with us, Rachel. If you can talk about what's happening in Canada, the blowback, I guess you could say, in the United States, and President Trump threatening Carney and Canada with tariffs, blaming Carney for what's happening in Canada, actually standing next to Carney and the Mexican president at the World Cup on Sunday in New Jersey.
1: Yeah, the situation in Canada is it's horrifying. I mean, we're watching the impact of the climate crisis in real time. It's disproportionately impacting, as you noted, Indigenous communities here. People have had to flee their homes, a large number of them ending up in Thunder Bay, where there's actually not enough space for everyone. The people are camping in tents just so that they have somewhere safe to sleep that isn't their communities that they've had to leave behind because of the ravaging wildfires. As you noted, there's almost 1,000 of them burning. It's genuinely a crisis. There's lots of mobilization happening here in Canada. And the commentary from Trump was extremely offensive to a lot of Canadians. I mean, what else is new? I think, unfortunately, no one's really surprised by it anymore up here. But, you know, particularly given just days before he made those comments, a Canadian firefighter had died in Colorado fighting wildfires. So it was just extremely, extremely tone deaf. But the additional horror, I guess, of just the apathy in Trump's comments is the reality that he's not acknowledging climate change. And Mark Carney sort of did a little bit of he doesn't usually respond directly to the more unhinged stuff that Trump says, but he sort of made this this comment about how it is the climate crisis that is making the dry and hot conditions for more wildfires to be sparked when there's more extreme weather, which causes more lightning strikes. But the difficulty here is that, you know, as much as Carney's saying that in response to Trump, he's not exactly taking the climate action that we need here in Canada. In fact, quite the opposite, despite him sort of selling himself as this climate guy, leaning on his credentials from his time at the United Nations.
0: If you can talk about that, I mean, on the one hand, you have Prime Minister Carney announcing a multi-billion-dollar strategy on what he called breaking Canada's economic dependence on the U.S., which must have infuriated President Trump. But it includes a new pipeline in Alberta and building up multiple liquefied natural gas terminals. The proposed pipeline would move 1 million barrels of oil daily from landlocked Alberta to the southern coast of British Columbia near Vancouver. If you can talk more about the significance of this, Rachel.
1: Yeah, absolutely. I mean, I think a lot of us were shocked by the announcement because so many people had this idea that Carney would at least give the tiniest bit of a damn about the climate crisis. And he came out and made this announcement alongside Alberta Premier Daniel Smith. Alberta is where most of the oil is in Canada. It's where we have our oil sands. And, you know, they announced this new proposed pipeline. And what's ridiculous about it is the claim is that we need this investment in oil and gas to diversify away from the United States. But the economic case even isn't there. We just twinned a TMX pipeline to the West Coast, and just now it's starting to make about $1 billion annually. And we paid the Canadian taxpayers $34 billion for that pipeline, which means it will have to make that kind of profit for 34 more years to be profitable. And that's the previous pipeline that the Canadian people were forced to buy by a Liberal government. And now Mark Carney is saying that he's, you know, offering his full-throated support for another oil pipeline. I mean, the only way that we can actually profit from that oil pipeline is if we absolutely abandon the fight against climate change, because we would need there to be a world where demand for oil and gas continues to uptick for decades into the future to actually make money off of this pipeline. So it makes no economic sense. And obviously, it is a horrific plan for the climate crisis. In Canada, our oil and gas sector is our largest source of greenhouse gas emissions. And Mark Carney is selling the snake oil solution of carbon capture and storage to go alongside the oil and gas pipeline. But he's offering a tax credit for oil companies that use that captured carbon to actually inject it into depleted oil wells, fracking out more oil that otherwise would not be able to be accessed by those companies. So they get a tax credit for that.
0: Rachel Gilmore, thank you so much for being with us. Independent journalist in Canada, creator of Bubble Pop Media. I'll be in Martha's Vineyard July 31st for the screening of Steal the Story, Please. I'm Amy Goodman. Thanks for joining us.

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We are Grand County Community Radio, located at the headwaters of the Colorado River and streaming worldwide at kffr.org. The time is 7:01 on Monday, July 20th. This is DJ Robo coming to you Monday mornings with Robo. Grand County, I hope you're doing well. It's a beautiful morning out there. The drive in from Lake Granby was incredible, as usual. And I'm hoping everybody has a good day. The things are going to cool down a little bit today, which is exciting. And ready for some rain. I'll talk about weather here in a little bit. But today's set is kind of all over the place. Just kind of pulled out a few of my favorite tunes and some ideas about some things, hopefully, that will help you get your week started off in a good way. As anyone who's listened to my show regularly knows, I love the Tragically Hip, that team from, or that band from Kingston, Ontario. And we're going to start today's set off with a little Tragically Hip, The Last of the Unplucked Gems.

0: All right, Beck with Colors from his album Colors, one of my favorite Beck albums. I think that one album of the year, the Grammys a few years ago. Before that, we heard Creatures of Love by the Talking Heads, and we started that set off with The Last of the Unplucked Gems by the Tragically Hip off their album Road Apples.
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0: KFFR is pretty cool in that we've got listeners here in Grand County, and we've got listeners around the world as well, and one of those is my wife. Gina is in Rome, Italy, as we speak, on her way to Venice and going to do some backpacking in the Dolomites with some of her girlfriends. She's had a day of travel hell. Pilot didn't show up. I won't mention the airline. Got bounced around. Was supposed to go direct from D.C. to Venice, but had to go D.C. to Rome. And now she's sitting around waiting for Rome to Venice. So, honey, thanks for listening. Hopefully you enjoy some of the tunes I'm playing. And be safe out there. Let's listen to a little Faith No More.

the dew. 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

0: dew. 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
1: String Cheese Incident. I just was never that into jam bands. 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I don't know if that has something to do with it, but String Cheese Incident with live Franklin's Tower. And then we started that set off with We Care a Lot by Faith No More.
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1: Hey, Grand County, this is your water report for Friday, July 17th. I'm Caitlin with the Grand County Drought Preparedness Program, bringing you the latest readings from the headwaters of the Colorado River. Looking at stream flows, or how much water is in the river, the Colorado River near Kremlin peaked at 1,090 CFS, or cubic feet per second. The Fraser River below Cougar Creek peaked at 29 CFS, and the Williamsburg River below the reservoir peaked at 319 CFS. Looking at stream temperatures on Friday, July 17th, the high stream temperature for the Colorado River near Kremlin was 66 degrees Fahrenheit at 3:15 p.m. The Fraser River at Tabernash was 64 degrees Fahrenheit at 5:30 p.m. And the Williamsburg River near Partial was 68 degrees Fahrenheit at 6:30 p.m. Now let's look at reservoir levels. Lake Granby is currently 65% full, down 1% from last week Friday. Green Mountain Reservoir is currently 24% full, down 3% from last week Friday. And Williamsburg Reservoir is 45% full, down 4% from last week Friday. Williamsburg remains closed to motorized recreation. Finally, let's take a look at Trans Mountain Diversions, or water that is sent from the west side of the divide to the Front Range. As of Friday, July 17th, the peak diversion for Adams Tunnel at Grand Lake was 559 CFS. Moffett Tunnel at Winter Park was 47 CFS. Again, this is Caitlin with the Grand County Drought Preparedness Program. Please remember that we are in Stage 3 exceptional drought at this moment. You can learn more at grandcountydrought.com. Thanks and have a wonderful day.
2: One of the great things about KFFR is hearing new music and being a DJ here. I listened to this show a lot, and there was a DJ, I can't remember who it was, that played a band called Goose last week, and I'd heard of them, but I really didn't know their music that well. So I pulled up some stuff and was listening to it, and I was like, man, I really like these guys. And then I looked, and these guys are playing three shows at Red Rocks, two at the end of August, and then they're playing September 1st as well. It's like, man, any band that can sell out three nights at Red Rocks has got to be good. So I started doing a little investigation. I found this tune. It's a long one. they are one of the better jam bands, but I just love the way these guys play. And so hopefully you enjoy that. This is Factory Fiction Live by Goose from their live show at Madison Square Garden.

Madison Square Garden, what the hell is up? Thanks everybody for coming tonight. This is such an honor to play here. We're so grateful everybody showed up. We really owe it to you guys, so thanks for coming.

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1: It's time for the Grand County Fishing Report. Hot summer temps and frequent afternoon thunderstorms has been the weather pattern this past week, and we expect this to continue. Fishing has remained very good. Lake Granby is the premier fishery for the area and is consistently producing excellent numbers of lake trout. Get out on the water and enjoy. Lake Granby. Stillwater boat ramp is open 6 a.m. to 8 p.m. Docks are in. Sunset ramp is closed. Water temperatures are in the mid-60s. Water level is at 28 and a half feet below full. Lake trout fishing remains excellent. Small, dark-colored tube jigs have been the hot lure choice. Grand Lake. Boat ramps are open 6 a.m. to 8 p.m. Fishing for all species is fair. Fish early for the best action. The rocky area along the town docks, fished with MEP spinners, has been working for rainbows and browns. Fraser River at Winter Park is flowing at 10 CFS. Good action for rainbow trout and cutthroat trout. Dry dropper rig with a small chubby Chernobyl and mole fly has been a good pattern. It's the time of the year to start paying attention to the water temp and check for those voluntary closures. That concludes today's report. Good luck out there, anglers. 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
2: All right, that last tune was from Goose, Factory Fiction Live from Madison Square Garden. It was a long one, but really like that band. They're doing three shows at Red Rocks, and they're playing Mishawaka up in Larimer County as well in between dates at Red Rocks, which is pretty cool. 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

Marvin Gaye, Gotta Give It Up. Love that song. They used that in the song, in the movie Barbershop, in a way that was just really hilarious. Just a great tune. Times Like These before that, by Foo Fighters, off their second album, The Color and the Shape. And you're listening to KFFR Winter Park. 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This is DJ Robo coming to you Monday mornings with Robo, hoping to help you get your week started off in a good way. Let's do the weather. This is like a very positive change in weather. We got partial cloudiness early with scattered showers and thunderstorms during the afternoon, a high of 78. It was 88 just a few days ago, which for up here is just brutal. So cooling off a bit, light winds, 5 to 10 miles an hour, and chance of rain, 40%. The thing I love is the humidity is 69%. It's been down like around 10, 12, and just brutal. So a little moisture hopefully coming our way tonight. Some clouds, a stray shower, a thunderstorm is possible. Low near 55, winds east-southeast at 5 to 10 miles per hour. Grand County is currently in stage 2 fire restrictions. Building, maintaining, or using an open fire of any kind outside the home, whether on private or public land, is not allowed. This also means no smoking outside. For a complete list of what is and is not allowed, visit co.grand.co.us. That's co.grand.co.us. Let's keep some music going. So I delve into country now and then. I actually did a show a few weeks ago with DJ Man in Black, and he opened my eyes up to some pretty cool country stuff. I know he's really into George Jones and some others. I actually had George Jones on my set, but I'm not sure if I'm going to get to it today, maybe next week. But I think this song is probably not just a perfect country song, but just a perfect song. I think this interpretation of this song is the best of the many, many versions of this song that have been done. But let's listen to this Towns Van Zandt song by Willie Nelson and Merle Haggard.

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6: Get outside, kids. If you're in Grand County, outside is good. and less screens is good, too. This next song is, I think, another close to perfect song, and it's a sort of country, you know. A 15-year-old girl sang it, but more interestingly, a woman named Diane Warren wrote it, and she's been nominated for 17 Academy Awards and has never won. She was given an honorary Academy Award, but she won Billboard Songwriter of the Year in 97, 98, and 99. Nobody's ever heard of her. She actually considers herself to be a cynic toward relationships and romance, but she writes some of the best romantic songs of all time, and this is one of them. I just think Diane Warren is fantastic. If you look at the list of songs that she's written, it's incredible. This song was actually, interestingly, used in the movie Con Air with Nicolas Cage. But I just love this song, and it's amazing that a 15-year-old Leanne Rimes sang this song so beautifully. Here's How Do I Live?

0: Sting. Fill Her Up from his album Brand New Day. We started that set off with Willie Nelson and Merle Haggard, Poncho and Lefty. And we've had Waylon Jennings with Are You Sure Hank Done It This Way? The sort of country tune by the Rolling Stones, Far Away Eyes. Leanne Rimes with How Do I Live?
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0: Another tragic story. This one time, a woman came back from snowmobiling, flying home to Denver like she was in Fast and the Frostbite. In the rush, she left the shower running for 3 weeks, and when she returned, the house was less than home sweet home and more Mold the Musical. When disaster strikes, we're there when you need us.
1: Hey, Grand County, this is your water report for Friday, July 17th. I'm Caitlin with the Grand County Drought Preparedness Program, bringing you the latest readings from the headwaters of the Colorado River. Looking at stream flows, or how much water is in the river, the Colorado River near Kremlin peaked at 1,090 CFS, or cubic feet per second. The Fraser River below Cougar Creek peaked at 29 CFS, and the Williams Fork River below the reservoir peaked at 319 CFS. Looking at stream temperatures on Friday, July 17th, the high stream temperature for the Colorado River near Kremlin was 66 degrees Fahrenheit at 3:15 p.m. The Fraser River at Tabernash was 64 degrees Fahrenheit at 5:30 p.m. And the Williams Fork River near Partial was 68 degrees Fahrenheit at 6:30 p.m. Now let's look at reservoir levels. Lake Granby is currently 65% full, down 1% from last week Friday. Green Mountain Reservoir is currently 24% full, down 3% from last week Friday. And Williams Fork Reservoir is 45% full, down 4% from last week Friday. Williams Fork remains closed to motorized recreation. Finally, let's take a look at Trans Mountain Diversions, or water that is sent from the west side of the divide to the Front Range. As of Friday, July 17th, the peak diversion for Adams Tunnel at Grand Lake was 559 CFS. Moffett Tunnel at Winter Park was 47 CFS. Again, this is Caitlin with the Grand County Drought Preparedness Program. Please remember that we are in Stage 3 exceptional drought at this moment. You can learn more at grandcountydrought.com. Thanks and have a wonderful day.
2: This next song was actually a perfect song for the scene in the movie that it was in, from Toy Story 2. And I want to dedicate this to my little dog, Daisy. We had a tragic accident last week, and we had to put her down. So this is for Daisy.

0: All right, just been joined in studio by my good buddy, world famous, is he in studio going to bring you some tunes from 9 to 11. And that last song, Captain Fantastic and the Brown Dirt Cowboy from Elton John off his legendary album that was recorded up in Caribou, album of the same name. And then we heard one from Sarah McLachlan from the movie Toy Story 2, When She Loved Me.
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0: It's time for the Grand County Fishing Report. Hot summer temps and frequent afternoon thunderstorms has been the weather pattern this past week, and we expect this to continue. Fishing has remained very good. Lake Granby is the premier fisher for the area and is consistently producing excellent numbers of lake trout. Get out on the water and enjoy. Lake Granby. Stillwater Boat Ramp is open 6 a.m. to 8 p.m. Docks are in. Sunset Ramp is closed. Water temperatures are in the mid-60s. Water level is at 28.5 feet below full. Lake trout fishing remains excellent. Small, dark-colored tube jigs have been the hot lure choice. Grand Lake. Boat ramps are open 6 a.m. to 8 p.m. Fishing for all species is fair. Fish early for the best action. The rocky area along the town docks, fished with MEP spinners, has been working for rainbows and browns. Fraser River at Winter Park is flowing at 10 CFS. Good action for rainbow trout and cutthroat trout. Dry dropper rig with a small chubby Chernobyl and mole fly has been a good pattern. It's the time of the year to start paying attention to the water temp and check for those voluntary closures. That concludes today's report. Good luck out there, anglers. 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
1: All right, and home stretch of my show, last 15 minutes. We got world famous DJ Russell Martin in studio. Going to take good care of you from 9 to 11. Thanks for listening in this Monday. And we're going to end things with a few tunes inspired by the movie Swingers, one of my favorites. This is Dean Martin.

0: Okay, mighty fine, mighty fine. On a Monday morning, DJ World Famous is sitting in here with you. I want to thank DJ Robo for having, you know, for being down here doing his show, getting everybody ready for the week ahead of us here at KFFR, Winter Park, KWTR, Fraser, Colorado. I'm going to get you going with a little bit of underwriting, a little bit of music law, a whole lot of fun and stuff like that.
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2: It's time for the Grand County Fishing Report. Hot summer temps and frequent afternoon thunderstorms has been the weather pattern this past week, and we expect this to continue. Fishing has remained very good. Lake Granby is the premier fishery for the area and is consistently producing excellent numbers of lake trout. Get out on the water and enjoy. Lake Granby. Stillwater boat ramp is open 6 a.m. to 8 p.m. Docks are in. Sunset ramp is closed. Water temperatures are in the mid-60s. Water level is at 28.5 feet below full. Lake trout fishing remains excellent. Small, dark-colored tube jigs have been the hot lure choice. Grand Lake. Boat ramps are open 6 a.m. to 8 p.m. Fishing for all species is fair. Fish early for the best action. The rocky area along the town docks, fished with MEP spinners, has been working for rainbows and browns. Fraser River at Winter Park is flowing at 10 CFS. Good action for rainbow trout and cutthroat trout. Dry dropper rig with a small chubby Chernobyl and mole fly has been a good pattern. It's the time of the year to start paying attention to the water temp and check for those voluntary closures. That concludes today's report. Good luck out there, anglers. 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
3: Mighty fine, mighty fine. I'm seeing 70 degrees out there with big blue skies, a lot of sun, a lot of blue skies today. It's Russ Martin and Lucky Lou down here at the studios, KFFR and KWTR on a beautiful Monday morning. But I'm going to get you going, keep you entertaining as we... with a little bit of Jeff Beck.

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0: The Fraser River at Tabernash was 64 degrees Fahrenheit at 5:30 p.m. And the Williams Fork River near Parshall was 68 degrees Fahrenheit at 6:30 p.m. Now let's look at reservoir levels. Lake Granby is currently 65% full, down 1% from last week Friday. Green Mountain Reservoir is currently 24% full, down 3% from last week Friday. And Williams Fork Reservoir is 45% full, down 4% from last week Friday. Williams Fork remains closed to motorized recreation. Finally, let's take a look at Trans Mountain Diversions, or water that is sent from the west side of the divide to the Front Range. As of Friday, July 17th, the peak diversion for Adams Tunnel at Grand Lake was 559 CFS. Moffett Tunnel at Winter Park was 47 CFS. Again, this is Caitlin with the Grand County Drought Preparedness Program. Please remember that we are in Stage 3 exceptional drought at this moment. You can learn more at grandcountydrought.com. Thanks and have a wonderful day.
1: Ah, mighty fine. And like she said, there ain't no water nowhere. I had a little bit of that Jeff Beck in there, though. His Freeway Jam from his Blow by Blow LP. Started my set today, my show today, with a little bit of Willie. A good fan. I love Willie Nelson. Bloody Mary Morning. Deep Purple in there with Lazy. The Subdued singing about Tupelo. And, of course, Dr. John with Big Chief. Gonna keep you going with a little bit of Tanya Tucker.

Okay. Before we get started, I'd just like to say that we are making a live recording here tonight and should be A-okay. So right now, Boston Tea Party is proud to present to you the one and only incredible Fleetwood Mac. Come on, let's hear it for him.

0: Ah, mighty fine, mighty fine. Some yonder mountain string band right there. A little bit of Fleetwood Mac in there also. Had some Tanya Tucker singing about the Delta Dawn. Grand County Community Radio would like to thank our legacy underwriters. These businesses have been vital to our operations for 3 or more years.
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Well, now as the years passed and I grew older, well, naturally, Mama did too. But it wasn't too awful long before she just quit singing and laughing. Why, I'd got to where she'd hardly even eat. And I began spending my time away from home, while I wouldn't come back from school till way past dark. Now, I guess I was just too busy having some kind of fun, either messing around with some gal or else hanging around the local truck stop, talking with my buddies about all the big rigs that was all the time blowing in, and talking about all the crazy places we never been, like California. Well, anyway, one day the county sheriff come up to me and seems they'd found my mama wandering all by herself in the middle of the highway crying. And she was trying, of all things, Lord, to flag down one of them great big old semi-trucks with her little bitty white pocket handkerchief. Well, they took my mama to the county home and had left me on my own. So I got a job unloading rigs at the local freight yard, and pretty soon I'd saved up enough to get me a rig of my own. And I left my hometown on my very first run to Frisco. Well, that was 3 years ago today, Lord, and I ain't been back home in all that time since then till now. Now it's me and the local preacher standing in the graveyard grass, staring down at that highway, watching those big boys pass.

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He said, son, I'm afraid that you in this here picture is the best your mama ever had.

Mighty fine, mighty fine, Mr. George Strait. I can still make Cheyenne. Commander Cody singing about how Mama hated them diesels and Janis Joplin. Just try a little harder. It's 10:01 on a Monday morning with DJ World Famous here at KFFR 88.3 and KWTR 89.1. It's Fraser Valley Shopping Center in beautiful Fraser, Colorado. Broadcasting. I'm live. You're listening to me talk as things are happening on a beautiful Monday morning, 70 degrees, 73 degrees out there with the sunny skies and sunny and blue skies. It's going to warm up a little more today, but let's keep you going with some of these Rolling Stone guys.

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1: 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Oh, maybe I said that. 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

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I can wait all night. What's it gonna be, boy? Yes or no? What's it gonna be, boy? Yes?

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2: Ah, mighty fine, mighty fine. Well, I'm about ready to wind things up. I'm going to queue up a couple more songs, and I'm going to get you ready for DJ Etta. She'll be here at 11. She's taking over Steve Stetson's show, and she'll be playing you a lot of great music today and keeping you informed with all the local events going around Grand County. 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Of course, I can't do nothing without you guys. 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A little bit of the Eagles, and like I said, a couple more, and DJ Etta will be here for you.

Good Monday morning. I'm Etta, and thanks so much for joining in on the launch of Supersonic. I'll be here almost every Monday. I do have a vacation coming up, but so glad to have you along. And we're not going to do any jet setting. We're not going to cause any chemtrails. But we are going to maybe land a few sonic booms when the music lands just right. And we're going to do some exploring. I love to look through all the genres, all the countries, all the different beats. So thanks for coming along today. If you're on your coffee break, if not second breakfast, I hope you pull up a chair and fill your mug with whatever you have going there. And come on along. It'll be fun. We're starting out with Chris Thiele and Brad Meldow.

It's 11:04. You are listening to KFFR Winter Park and KWTR Fraser. The weather today, it's going to be mostly sunny and probably fairly warm, not like in the 70s, not quite as hot as it has been. And we are going to be looking at rain showers for the rest of the week, which is good news. There's a little fire going on over by the Troublesome in southwestern Grand County. So we'll keep you apprised of that. And just stay tuned. And thanks again for coming along.

0: Love that song, Gillian Welch, Hard Times, from their album The Harrow and the Harvest, came out in 2018, and that song always gives me a little smile. It makes me think of the wide skies of the Coteau de Prairie that I grew up in. And if you don't know where that is, well, maybe someday you'll be lucky enough to find out.
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0: The Red Clay Strays and Grateful. And before that, The World I Know, Collective Soul. And before that, this one really made me smile, is Shine. Also a song, a cover, done by Dolly Parton, a cover of Shine by Collective Soul. So I hope that kind of gets your morning going. And we're going to have some great music from other parts of the world, musicians from other parts of the world, joining in this next set.
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0: That is One Inch Punch by Yin Yin, and that surprisingly is a band from the Netherlands. But I have a little story about that. That goes out to my oncologist because he has a black belt in martial arts, and oftentimes he will try to show me a move or two. And I just kind of flail my hands like I'm chopping the air and go ha-cha-cha-cha, and I say like this. And he just laughs at me and says, well, if you want your opponent to die laughing. So anyway, if you have to have doctors, make sure you get you one like mine.
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2: Hello, this is DJ John with the Pet Pals Pet Report. Hey, meet our three 13-week-old kittens. Winnie and Tigger are a female and male gray tigers. Roo is a female black kitten. They are shy at first, but since they are being handled by Pet Pals' amazing volunteers, they are coming out of their shells. They are being won over with cat toy wands, treats, and laser pointers. 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Also, for more information on our three kittens, go to gcpetpals.org or call the shelter at 970-887-2988. 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
0: Well, unless you should be wondering what the other songs were from the other countries, we started off the set with Magic Mountain by Hollow Ship, and that is a group from Sweden. And also Aurora, the song A Soul with No King, and she's kind of a pop queen from Norway. We're going to get going on our next set with our namesake, Supersonic by Oasis.

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Thank you for listening. 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We are Grand County Community Radio, located at the headwaters of the Colorado River, streaming worldwide at kffr.org. I'm Etta, and so glad to have you along for the launch of my show, Supersonic. I hope that you'll join again. We've got a lot of great music coming up. And then also in the next hour and a half, we will be hearing from DJ GR. So there's a lot of great music ahead. Don't touch that dial. And as for weather, it looks like we are looking at a 35% chance of rain later today and not quite so hot as we have been used to. It's right about 78 instead of getting close to those 90s. So hopefully that will help out with the fire that they have over near the southwestern corner of the county, near Eagle County on Trough Road. 100 acres, and some people have been evacuated according to the Summit News, but it looks like it's under control to some extent. Grand County is, by the way, currently in stage 2 fire restrictions. Building, maintaining, or using an open fire of any kind outside of the home, whether on public or private land, is not allowed. And this also means no smoking outside. For a complete list of what is and is not allowed, visit co.grand.co.us. And let's get back to it. We're going to start off here with a little bit of music for, I think, kind of a Sunday vibe. Monday. It's a Monday vibe, obviously.

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0: Be My Fire, that's the Blue Stones. Before that, Better Than, Lake Street Drive is the band, and they've got such a cool fusion kind of a deal, jazz and blues and folk and pop. Love the horn section in the middle, and Phoebe Bridgers, Lost Boys with that ethereal voice. Then we had the set before, Loudon Wainwright III always makes me smile. He had me at Dead Skunk in the Middle of the Road, but then he wrote the swimming song from his Attempted Mustache album in 1998, and I think maybe a few of us can relate to informal swimming back in our good old days here and there. 38 Special, Caught Up in You, they have been together 50 years and sold 20 million albums. That's pretty amazing. And then This Is What It Feels by a Dutch DJ, and Armin van Buuren is his name. The vocals were by Trevor Guthrie. Thanks so much for listening in, and we're going to hear a word from the people that support us here in the community. Now, a word from our underwriters.
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0: That's Billy Bragg, California Stars. Before that, Billie Eilish with Ocean Eyes. Just unbelievable that she wrote that as a teenager. Such a lovely song. J.J. Cale, also a prolific songwriter. Big influence to the likes of Eric Clapton and Lynyrd Skynyrd, and also wrote quite a few songs that Eric Clapton covered. And before that, Eddie Vedder with a really cute, I love that song, Save It For Later. And it's kind of unique because of the tuning. It was something that was originally written by the English Beat, and that tuning has stayed with it and kept it a really light, fun song for such a long time. This morning, we do want to... it's afternoon. I should have had that third cup of coffee. But we want to really thank... Grand County Community Radio wants to thank our legacy underwriters. These businesses have been so vital to our operations for 3 or more years. So thank you so much to our underwriters.
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3: 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You're going to hear artists like Jack White, David Bowie, King Gizzard, and Queens of the Stone Age. At 11 a.m., I change the vibe with traditional jazz. 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And remember, I'm DJ Arch. I am what I play.

Well, just a few more minutes for me on this shift. You were listening to Ionia and the Flat Bellies, Lindsay Liu, and that tune was produced in 4 days in somebody's house. I think it just sounds so down to earth and cool. And before that, Featherstone by the Paper Kites. We're going to have Dave Ann Cowboy from the Boards of Canada, of course a Canadian band, taking us to the top of the hour. And please stay tuned because we have DJ GR ahead with all kinds of great music. So Grand County, be safe. Come and listen again next Monday. I'll have some surprises for you. Also be kind and be cool.

Brian Weedle from the Weedle Bros Band in Winter Park, and you're listening to KFFR Winter Park, community radio for the Fraser Valley and the headwaters of the Colorado River at 88.3 FM and online at KFFR.org. 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

Hey there, Grand County. This is JP from Grand County Weather giving you your forecast for Monday, July 20th. Lots of lightning with not enough widespread moisture makes me a little bit concerned about continued lightning starts going through this week, even though we do have the chance for some flash flooding going into tomorrow and through Thursday. Storms today could also produce localized flash flooding conditions. However, there is no marginal excessive rain outlook issued by the Weather Prediction Center, so I'm not going to put too much emphasis on that, but we could be looking at some moderate to heavy rain rates as well as gusty winds, lightning, and even some small hail in the storms this afternoon. These storms won't be moving much faster than the storms that will be moving through tomorrow. However, tomorrow we do just have some heavier moisture that we are dealing with, so we have a marginal excessive rain outlook from the Weather Prediction Center tomorrow. Then we have a slight outlook of excessive rain going into Wednesday, so a little bit of a step up from the current step that we will be going into tomorrow, and then we'll fall back down to marginal risks for excessive rainfall going into Thursday. Maybe not crossing my fingers for any flash flooding, however, I am crossing my fingers that at least the moisture that moves through the next few days will start to calm down that Hartman Hill fire, as well as perk up the vegetation around the county, as it is extremely dry. Some aspens are starting to wither out a little bit, so hopefully we're able to perk those back up this week. Before those showers and storms emerge this afternoon, though, we will still be looking at pretty warm temperatures. Another 90-degree day is expected over in Kremling, so we are still warm, but at least we have a little bit of relief going into the evening hours. You can always check out my Facebook page, Grand County Weather, for the latest updates, or you can tune in my show every Sunday from 3 to 5 p.m.

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5: All right, good afternoon, my friends. Welcome to another Monday afternoon here in the Fraser Valley. I hope your weekend was fantastic. Man, I love Jazz Festival weekend. It might be my favorite weekend, my favorite music festival weekend that we have. Just amazing music. I could go on and on. I love it. Hazel Miller just never disappoints. She just kills it. Another week and another round of a fire to report on. That's yikes. The Hartman Hill fire started along the Trough Road yesterday, and it was remapped this morning and a little bit more accurate mapping with the MMA flight. Brought it down to 26 acres. I know overnight, if you guys follow, it was showing at 100 acres, which is pretty staggering that it went that fast, that big, that fast. But fortunately, with some more accurate mapping, we got a little bit more accurate, and wouldn't say a little bit of breathing time there, but it is at a little bit more modest, 26 acres. So I'm wishing all involved some rain helps and their efforts, and that they all stay safe. So, well, here we are.

0: We're going to get right after it, but first let's talk a little bit about the weather. Hot, folks, 82 degrees under amazingly sunny skies in downtown Fraser. But we know our buddy JP with Grand County Weather has got a much more detailed weather forecast. So let's listen to his.
1: Hey there, Grand County. This is JP from Grand County Weather giving you your forecast for Monday, July 20th. Lots of lightning with not enough widespread moisture makes me a little bit concerned about continued lightning starts going through this week, even though we do have the chance for some flash flooding going into tomorrow and through Thursday. Storms today could also produce localized flash flooding conditions. However, there is no marginal excessive rain outlook issued by the Weather Prediction Center, so I'm not going to put too much emphasis on that, but we could be looking at some moderate to heavy rain rates as well as gusty winds, lightning, and even some small hail in the storms this afternoon. These storms won't be moving much faster than the storms that will be moving through tomorrow. However, tomorrow we do just have some heavier moisture that we are dealing with, so we have a marginal excessive rain outlook from the Weather Prediction Center tomorrow. Then we have a slight outlook of excessive rain going into Wednesday, so a little bit of a step up from the current step that we will be going into tomorrow, and then we'll fall back down to marginal risks for excessive rainfall going into Thursday. Maybe not crossing my fingers for any flash flooding, however, I am crossing my fingers that at least the moisture that moves through the next few days will start to calm down that Hartman Hill fire, as well as perk up the vegetation around the county, as it is extremely dry. Some aspens are starting to wither out a little bit, so hopefully we're able to perk those back up this week. Before those showers and storms emerge this afternoon, though, we will still be looking at pretty warm temperatures. Another 90-degree day is expected over in Kremling, so we are still warm, but at least we have a little bit of relief going into the evening hours. You can always check out my Facebook page, Grand County Weather, for the latest updates, or you can tune in to my show every Sunday from 3 to 5 p.m.
0: Because we're so in dire straits with rain around here, I thought I'd kick us off with a little Creedence Clearwater Revival. Have you ever seen the rain?

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1: Hello, this is DJ John with the Pet Pals Pet Report. Hey, meet our three 13-week-old kittens. Winnie and Tigger are a female and male gray tigers. 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

0: How about 81 degrees in downtown Fraser? We got 2 minutes before the 2 o'clock hour. I'm GR, and this is KFFR in Winter Park and KWTR in Fraser. 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We're always streaming worldwide at kffr.org. Boy, I had a long set there. I think 6 songs. We just finished up with Red Rocker's song, There Is China. We're going to go back to the 80s for that one. Deep Track, Becky Hill, and Swim before that. We played some Cure, Close to Me. Pete Yorn was in there. That was Just Another. We started the show off with Creedence Clearwater Revival, Have You Ever Seen the Rain? I'm trying to muster up whatever we need to get some of that wet stuff falling from the clouds. And then we threw Terry Jackson in there. That was Seasons of in the Sun, because I feel like it is definitely Seasons of the Sun. We're going to do a fishing report here. So, hang tight. Let's see what's going on. See if the fish are still in the rivers.
1: It's time for the Grand County Fishing Report. Hot summer temps and frequent afternoon thunderstorms has been the weather pattern this past week, and we expect this to continue. Fishing has remained very good. Lake Granby is the premier fishery for the area and is consistently producing excellent numbers of lake trout. Get out on the water and enjoy. Lake Granby. Stillwater Boat Ramp is open 6 a.m. to 8 p.m. Docks are in. Sunset Ramp is closed. Water temperatures are in the mid-60s. Water level is at 28.5 feet below full. Lake trout fishing remains excellent. Small, dark-colored tube jigs have been the hot lure choice. Grand Lake. Boat ramps are open 6 a.m. to 8 p.m. Fishing for all species is fair. Fish early for the best action. The rocky area along the town docks, fished with MEP spinners, has been working for rainbows and browns. Fraser River at Winter Park is flowing at 10 CFS. Good action for rainbow trout and cutthroat trout. Dry dropper rig with a small chubby Chernobyl and mole fly has been a good pattern. It's the time of the year to start paying attention to the water temp and check for those voluntary closures. That concludes today's report. Good luck out there, anglers. 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

What's that? What's that? What time?

0: How about 80 degrees downtown Fraser? Definitely a feeling every bit of that 80 degrees up here at our 9,000 feet. I've got about 2:17 in the afternoon of July the 20th. GR here. Thanks for tuning in with me this afternoon. We just had a 6 minutes and 27 seconds of Ray Charles, What I Say, before that Priory with The Weeknd. We started that three-song set off with Michael Jackson, Don't Stop Till You Get Enough. Remind me of the music of the movie Michael Jackson that was out a couple months ago. I do like those kind of music, those kind of songs. I'm joined in the studio this afternoon with one of our newer DJs, and if you've ever thought about becoming a DJ, just go to our homepage, follow the links. I'm sure you can navigate the webpage, just like DJ Carlos did, and you too could be sitting next to me. Welcome to the studio, DJ Carlos.
1: Hello, GR. Yeah, good to be here. Thanks very much for inviting me.
0: I hope it's not too overwhelming, but we're going through a lot today. DJ Carlos had an evening, I think, probably with some orientation, and then now he's doing a shadow shift. How many shadow shifts do you have to do?
1: I think two.
0: Two shadow shifts.
1: Yeah, you're number one.
0: Okay.
1: Yeah, there's a lot of stuff in here. It's very interesting and a little complicated, but I'm kind of getting the hang of it. But, you know, it's fabulous here at KFFR that you've got vinyl, you've got CDs, you've got music that you've uploaded from iTunes and Apple Music and all kinds of sources. And I'm loving the content you're laying down here.
0: Well, thank you. Let's see, we did catch up on all our songs. You got a song you'd like to play for our listeners?
1: I do. You've been talking about the weather and how hot it is here, and it certainly is. And it's a very blue sky out there right now. And the Allman Brothers doing one of my very favorite tunes right now, Dickie Betts, is the lead singer and the lead guitar player on this song, and this is Blue Sky.
0: Nice choice. Love it.

0: About 80 degrees. Yeah. Expecting a little bit of rain this afternoon. I haven't been outside since I came in an hour ago. GR here and joined in studio with DJ Carlos, who's going to be one of our newer subs. He's got another shadow day with us, but I have no doubt that DJ Carlos is going to crush it here. Thanks for the recommendation, DJ Carlos, of Blue Sky. We had Ray LaMontagne after that, Step Into Your Power. And I think I already told you all that we listened to Ray Charles, What I Say. That was both parts one and two. Got a couple of announcements, and I'm going to be right back with you.
1: El apoyo viene de Elevation Pizza, donde vendemos postres italianos, alitas, ensaladas, paninis y pizzas únicas donde combinamos sabores de jalapeños, salsa búfalo, queso crema y chiles verdes. 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
3: This is David McKnight with another tragic story. 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
0: 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That's Public Affairs for Grand County every Wednesday at 4:30 p.m. on KFFR and KWTR. How about let's get into some reggae? I got Mikey Spice with a cover of some Neil Diamond.

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Looks like my first song that I played by Clear Rodden's Revival about rain at 1:30 maybe has done the trick. I haven't been outside, but I've been told it's looking a little like rain outside this afternoon. And my weather forecaster little app on the computer says heavy rain. So keep our fingers crossed. The folks out the Hartman Hill Fire on the Trough Road, they're hoping that they're getting rain out there. I know that. Let's keep our thoughts, their efforts in our thoughts for job well done and get that fire out sooner than later. Keep it under 100 acres. That'd be great if they could do that. This morning it was remapped at 26 acres by the DFPC's MMA flight. Let's see. What do we got? We had Missing Persons, Destination Unknown. That just finished. The Revivalist before that with Kid. Then we had a couple of little reggae songs. Gregory Isaacs with Native Woman. And Mikey Spice, I Am I Said. That's a Neil Diamond cover. I am kind of into the reggae covers. In fact, I got another one coming up. This is Coco T and Cuddy Banks with Waiting in Vain.

0: love goes a pretty long way.
1: All right. I got 77 degrees. It looks like it's going to rain outside. About 2-3 minutes before 3 o'clock hour. I'm DJ G. I'm GR, and this is KFFR in Winter Park and KWTR in Fraser. 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Weezer. Just there, gave us A Little Bit of Love. That's from their 2022 release, A Little Bit of Love. Pete Townsend before that, Let My Love Open the Door, from the Empty Glass release. Coco T, Waiting in Vain. That's off this Strictly the Best, Volume 18, from 2007. Grand County is currently in Stage 2 fire restrictions. Building, maintaining, or using an open flame of any kind outside the home, whether on public or private land, is not allowed. This also means no smoking outside. For a complete list of what is and is not allowed, visit co.grand.co.us. We're going to get back to the music here. I've got a Pearl Jam song. This is Wreckage. And before I play this song, I'm going to give a shout out. Oh my gosh, she's going to kill me. But we have a new DJ that was on right before me. And she played a great set. She just moved up from being a sub. Not moved up, but moved from being a sub to having her own show. And she had a fantastic show this afternoon from 11 to 1. And then I came in at 1:30. And I listen to all the music on Monday mornings while I'm getting my show ready. And she had a Pearl Jam song, and I was like, uh-oh. But it was not Wreckage, which is what I'm going to play. But it could have been. Amazing how often that happens, where I have a song loaded that I'm ready to play, and one of our fine DJs in the morning beats me to it, and I have to pivot. But fortunately, I did not have to do it this time. This is Wreckage by Pearl Jam.

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Sailing Around with John Prine. GR here, KFFR, KWTR. The show's kind of winding down. I got about 10 minutes left with you. But thanks for joining me this afternoon, 1:30 to 3:30. Don't go anywhere. The Ali B Show comes on at 4 o'clock. So all you need to do is hit refresh on that browser I don't know, whatever you're doing. Just don't go anywhere. Let's see. We had Tom Russell before John Prine. That was Canadian Whiskey. Lude before that. That was a remake from a Men at Work song, Down Under. And then the Hooters. You remember them? They're from the 80s, a one-hit wonder. All You Zombies started us off. I got Al Hurt and Nina Simone coming up. This one, as we kind of wind the show down, I don't know what we're going to do to close it out, but this here, Al Hurt and the Angels Sing.

0: All right. We are closing out the show here. We just had Nina Simone with To Love Somebody and Al Hurt right before that and The Angels Sing. Show's winding down. I've been lucky enough to share my studio this afternoon with DJ Carlos. Thank you very much, Carl.
1: Thank you. You know, it's a privilege is mine, and you're a good teacher, and I'm totally digging this playlist of yours. It's very eclectic and very fun. So, yeah.
0: I did not pay him to say that.
1: No. We could still work that out, though, maybe, right?
0: We could definitely work that out. Knowledge doesn't come cheap. You can listen to DJ Carlos as a sub here on KFFR and KWTR. He's got a pretty irregular schedule, so he's going to watch the openings and fill in wherever he can. We've been talking music and whatnot while the music's been playing, and I have no doubt he is going to crush it on the KFFR, KWTR airwaves. He's got one song left for us before we finish out the show. What do you got for us?
1: We're going to do a cult song, and this one's called Rain. I know that you've been talking about that throughout the set, and hope we get a little bit of that. Maybe this will bring us some luck.
0: Right. Let's definitely need some of that, the wet stuff. We haven't been outside in the last 2 hours, so the computer's telling us that it's raining, but I don't know if that is the fact or not. So let's enjoy the rain. I'm going to be gone next week. I got a couple of weeks. I got that side hustle thing that helps me pay the bills next week. So I won't be around next week, but I will be back shortly. So let's listen to the cult.

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Oh my goodness. It's happening. It is happening. All right, so I had a theme planned, and then things happened in my brain, and I was like, nope, I'm going to do this theme. And then I was like, nope, I'm doing a whole theme on water again. No question about it, whole thing on water. Because last night, as most of you know, a fire started here in Grand County, Trough Road. I'll give you more details in a little bit. It was evacuation, then pre-evacuation, then evacuation. We're back to pre-evacuation. It looks like things are going much, much better there. It's the Hartman Hill Fire. This would have affected you if you were rafting or camping at Rancho Radium, that area. And again, we'll kind of talk about what happened. But it looks like from the last update I read, it seems like it's being contained. But of course, we still have lots of fires in the state. This one is not finished up. It is in Grand County, Eagle, Grand County, Trough Road. But now I was at a job site and I was driving home from it. And there was a massive downpour happening. So, of course, I just had to play Singing in the Rain. Today's theme has gone from something to something to something to a jambalaya. I'll tell you more in a minute. You're listening to KFFR Winter Park and KWTR Fraser. It is 4:03 p.m. here in the Fraser Valley. It is July 20th, 2026. It's currently about 60 degrees outside, and it is raining. At least it was raining when I walked in. It was raining when I drove home from a job site. It's raining. It's raining. Yippee skippy. Of course, I will be doing the weather through my show, and it makes me happy. It makes me really happy. So today's theme is going to be some rain. Some thank yous to the firefighters, some rainbows because they are my favorite, some it's a good happy day because it's raining and there might be more rain in the forecast. So today's theme on the LAB show is officially a jambalaya. I don't jam out, but it will be a jambalaya of music that I'm going to call a jambalaya, even though my songs don't really usually jam. I'm happy though. All right. That was Gene Kelly, Singing in the Rain. A couple of these songs I may have played in the last 2 weeks, but I don't care. This is week three that I thought I was going to have to do another Make It Rain, but it's raining. So now I'm just doing a happy dance for my jambalaya theme today.

0: Yep. The rain is making me happy. That was Pharrell Williams with Happy. And before that, Bob Dylan, Buckets of Rain. We're talking today here on the Ali B Show about rain, and it is raining, and being happy and being thankful, and the fire that has started here in Grand County. I guess last night they had everyone kind of go down to the Rancho area, and then they evacuated the Radium campground. The road's still open. They had two slurry bombs from a big plane on the fire. This was all last night, but it looks like the latest update I saw is multiple mission aircrafts flew the fire and threw the area. It looks like now it's down to 26 acres, which has decreased from the original sighting, the original observation of the fire. I'm going to try to find a little bit more of an update. So that was from 10:30 this morning. So it's changed, obviously, since then. But we're going to be okay. We're Grand County. This is what we do. We come together when we need to, and we make amazing things happen because we are an amazing community. And right now, all of you somehow are making it rain.
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Oh, I want to thank every single firefighter out there. Many have lost their lives with all the fires that are out and about. There was even, if you did not hear this, a Canadian firefighter that was helping us here in the United States, and he did in Colorado, and he lost his life. So, you know, yes, Canada also has fires going on, and it is devastating. And one of their firefighters lost their lives fighting a fire here. So, you know, most of us are very happy to help our neighboring country. Before that, Dido, thank you. So that was Natalie Merchant, Kind and Generous. And Dido with Thank You. I'm thankful that it's raining, and I think we have more rain in the forecast. I'm not thankful that we have a fire here in Grand County, but I did look up another update, and it seems the last update I'm finding is what I was sharing with you before. We were at an evacuation. Now we are returned to a pre-evacuation status. And again, this is over by Eagle County. Still in Grand, but Eagle County, Trough Road. If you are a rafter, you take this road a lot. Trough Road is where the evacuations were. But again, now we're back to pre-evacuations. And I think we are on the path of greatness, good things happening. And so today on the Ali B Show, we're doing songs about rain and being thankful and things that make me happy, and a jambalaya of music that I want to share with you today.

0: I feel like that would normally be played on like a beautiful, sunny, amazing day, but it's raining and that makes today a lovely day here in the Fraser Valley. Before that, one of my all-time favorites. I used to play it almost every show, but I got away from that intentionally. Before that, Kermit Rainbow Connection. Did you guys see at the World Cup Finals, they had a halftime show, which was great, and the Muppets were part of it. Nothing gets better. If the Muppets are part of anything, it's ultimate. It's the best. So I was very excited to see the Muppets. And I got to say, that game was the most exciting, boring World Cup ever. Like, it was so exciting and so boring at the exact same time, but I loved it. I am sorry for Messi. I am, but time to pass the reins over. And those of you who got to catch Patti LaBelle here in Grey County, one, I felt bad for her because of the altitude. Two, though, holy cow, she is absolutely amazing. She was so great. All right, do we want to talk the weather now or later? You want to do it now? I think we should do it now. I'm most excited. I'm very most excited. Today, it's raining. Yay. Tomorrow, high of 78, chance of PM thunderstorms. Wednesday, high of 74, chance of PM thunderstorms. Thursday, high of 68, chance of PM thunderstorms. Friday, high of 76, PM thunderstorms. Saturday, high of 78, PM thunderstorms. I'm going to keep going. Sunday, high 77, PM thunderstorms. Monday, high 76, PM thunderstorms. Tuesday, high 76, PM thunderstorms. Wednesday, high 78, PM thunderstorms. What if that happened? What if it rained every day? Now, last week I told you it was going to rain Thursday, Friday, Saturday, and I think it rained one of those afternoons for a tiny bit. But I think it's going to happen. I have faith. Between the radio, you know, all of you out there helping me with my water and rain themes, I know that is the only reason the rain is finally coming in. But I really think it's going to happen, and it makes me less scared about the fire that started yesterday. My fingers are crossed. I have great hope that everything is going to just be wonderful.
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0: If you are just now tuning in to the Ali B Show, we are doing a jambalaya here today. We're talking songs about the rain, songs about being it wonderful that today it's raining. Thank you songs for the people who are helping fight all these fires in Canada and here in the United States. And songs that just flat out make me want to tap my toes and dance because I'm so excited about what's happening here in the valley and what, according to the meteorologists, should continue through the week. Grand County Community Radio would like to thank our legacy underwriters. 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
2: 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And a few other songs in between. 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Really, there's nothing I won't play. That's World Beats on Mondays from 6 to 9 p.m. only on KFFR Winter Park, 88.3 FM, community radio for the Fraser Valley and the headwaters of the Colorado River.
3: World Beats reserves the right to refuse requests for all contemporary country music, lyrics that are FCC non-compliant, and jam songs longer than 20 minutes, especially if it's Fish. Now, don't be a stranger. It really don't
0: matter to me. And I did play Raindrops Keep Falling on My Head by BJ Thomas and Peggy Lee. It's a good day. So what's happening here is just a full good old jambalaya here today on the Ali B Show.

0: Yeah. Boogie Shoes, KC, and the Sunshine Band. I don't want sunshine. I just want the band and the Boogie Shoes. Before that, my theme's Jambalaya today. So I got to play one of the 5,000 Jambalaya on the Bayou songs. I played a different version last week, so I went with the Nitty Gritty Dirt Band for this week because I like the Nitty Gritty Dirt Band. All right, I'm still going with songs about rain, rainbows, thankful, lucky, and songs that just make me happy because I'm super happy that it was raining when I walked in here. I don't know if it still is or not, but it was raining when I walked in, and there's lots of rain in the forecast. So today's theme is just a big old jambalaya of rain and thanks and luck, and make me want to boogaloo like this next one.
1: Let me tell you.

Okay, that was a song just because it makes me happy, and I wanted to play it because all is well today. And oh my goodness, I was about to say, let me read this text real quick. Yep, I was about to say, and I hope Jeff Williams is not listening. And he texted just as I was about to say that. Ugh, the Beatles. You know what, Jeff? I might just play Don't Worry, Be Happy next. Just to kind of stick it to you a little bit. I'm kind of in the mood. We'll see. I think most of you probably enjoyed Ooblah-Dee, Ooblah-Da. Before that, we had Camp Penny Heads Up. I did that because they talk about good luck, and we're looking for luck with the fire that's here and the rain that's supposed to come. And it says rain so hard, our tent leaked in that. So that was like the epitome of the perfect song for my theme today. And before that, Paul Russell, Lil Boo Thing, because that song seriously makes me so stupid happy. I can't even handle it. Jeff, do you like Luke Bryan? He has a song that's called Rain is a Good Thing. And he's definitely not like uber popular. So maybe you like him. I don't know. The time is 4:59 p.m. It is July 20th, 2026. 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We are Grand County Community Radio, located at the headwaters of the Colorado River, streaming worldwide at kffr.org. And the weather is, it is supposed to rain every afternoon. Let's take it. Let's bring it. Let's make it happen.

Okay, rain might be a good thing, but that song is awful. I'm so sorry. Let's go with another rain song, see if I like it any better.

have we got news.

I gotta ask. How in my last two themes have I not played It's Raining Men? Good thing I did another theme that I could play that song this week, because I really missed my opportunity, or I almost missed my opportunity. It's Raining Men by the Weather Girls. Grand County is currently in stage two fire restrictions. Yes, even though it's raining right now, we are still in stage two. Building, maintaining, or using an open fire of any kind outside the home, whether on public or private land, is not allowed. This also means no smoking outside, and don't flick your cigarette butt outside, ever. Whether it's a fire ban or not, don't do it. I get really angry when I see cigarette butts on the ground. Go, just freaking pick it up and figure out a place to put it. Always, fire or no fire. For a complete list of what is in and is not allowed, visit co.grand.co.us, or just send me a text and I will tell you how not to be a boob.

0: Oh, thank you for that request, Mr. Jeff Williams. Hopefully that makes up for me playing the Beatles, but you know I'm always going to. That was the Alarm Rain in the Summertime. Perfect song, though. Goes right with the theme. So thanks, Jeff, for the request. Before that, Eddie Rabbit, I love a rainy night. We are doing a jambalaya of rain songs, and I'm happy songs, and thank goodness, and thank you, and all the good things that come with the rain that has started today and hopefully just keeps on going through the week.
1: 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Refillable water bottles are allowed, and all proceeds support Lions Club projects and community partners.
2: 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And we provide conservation-related products such as grass and wildflower seed to help mitigate the establishment of weeds. 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

that can really make you mad. Other things just make you swear and curse. When you're chewing on life's gristle, don't grumble, give a whistle.

Okay, that was a had to. One, we're trying to look on the bright side. We're trying to be optimistic about the rain. We're trying to be really excited that this fire just goes away like a bleep, like it never happened. And they talk about the World Cup, and the World Cup just happened. So that was a must-have song today. Monty Python's Always Look on the Bright Side of Life. Before that, Leo Sayer, You Make Me Feel Like Dancing. We're dancing. It's raining. Keep the rain dance coming all week long. I have one of my favorites. I already said I played my favorite earlier, Rainbow Connection, but pretty much all rainbow songs are my favorite songs. I'm going to play the ultimate rainbow song that's ever been sung by anyone, Judy Garland, Over the Rainbow. Before, I wouldn't play rainbow songs. I was only playing songs about rain, but since it has rained, it did a tiny bit over the last few days, but like nothing that counts. All right, everybody, all week, rain dances, rain songs, rainbows, rain anything, so we can help put the tiniest little dent in this severe drought that we are in. Thank you for tuning in to Da Ali B Show. Thanks for tuning in to KFFR and KWTR. Without you, I wouldn't be here. So thank you so much. Tune in next week to find out what my theme will be. Maybe it'll be one of the three themes I keep pushing off to the side because I just wanted to keep doing things about water and rain. And we might have it now. So as always, I thank you. Closing up with Over the Rainbow by Judy Garland. And as always, I'll catch you on the flip side.

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1: 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Just getting ready to kick off this week's episode of World Beats. It got about 2 hours and 15 minutes, roughly, of nothing but broad genres. So certainly, if there is something that you would like to hear, if you listen to my show with any frequency, you know that virtually nothing is off limits. 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You can reach me here at the studio at 970-726-5337. That's 970-726-KFFR. What do you say we just jump straight into music with semi-locals in terms of Colorado? Here's Denver's own Lumineers with Cleopatra.

That, of course, is none other than the distinctive sound of ABBA. That was my first request of the evening. That comes from my sister Anne, listening in Pittsburgh. I just spent an incredible weekend with her family, as well as most of the rest of my family. And man, what an awesome time we had. We just, yeah, I don't know what to say, but we had this incredible weekend together, a little reunion. And I'm still kind of basking in the glow of all that. So I'm sure you'll hear a lot. You'll hear that reflected at least a little bit in the music this evening. Let's keep moving forward with the band Giant Panda. And this is a band I just totally dig. And this is their song, 90s.